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4: Can't you just make a movie about mobsters where they don't swear?
0: 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September 11th was still more than a week away.
4: He claiming Mr. Rogers had something to do with 9/11?
3: I think he's not claiming it. 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
0: We'll go on a journey of self-discovery.
4: Night of the Comet is one of the greatest movies.
3: Yeah.
4: Well,
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0: And confront our own shameful opinions.
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4: The New Radicals. Yeah, I was like, I think this guy's like the next Stevie Wonder.
1: But mostly, it'll be a bunch of nonsense like this.
4: Yeah, he was Bing. 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
3: Yeah, I'm going to Bing this.
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5: Imagine you're struggling with back pain for months. 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
8: When you talk to him, he's engaging. 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He's witty. He's charming.
9: He'd always talk about, I'm going to be a doctor.
8: But he has this dark side that he likes to keep separate and hidden from everybody else.
5: This is a story about 33 patients who put their trust in a prominent surgeon in Dallas.
10: State your full name for the record.
11: Christopher Daniel Dunch.
5: And wish they hadn't.
12: This friend called me and said, I believe that your doctor is on the news that he has been killing patients.
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As Oklahoma City, one win away from a date with the Knickerbockers. They will have home court advantage. Whoever wins the Western Final means a lot of really old guys who used to be

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4: Al Kolasar to Dell, back to the point.

0: Let's remind everybody, at the beginning of the year, the two favorites in the American League were the New York Yankees and the Seattle Mariners. So what do you know? Seattle, after a pretty awful start to the year, starting to make their move. They're in first place with the win today. I think the A's, they're right around 500. And if things break right for them, there's a pathway for them making the postseason because the American League's not any good. So finding six playoff teams is going to be a challenge. That's why if you're looking on the odds board to go and find a future to have a little bit of fun with, I think you want to do it in the AL, not in the NL, because of the top-heavy nature of the Dodgers being there and you have five teams in the NL Central over 500. Phillies have played better ball. Atlanta off to an outstanding start. So find value in that AL. A's in it. You could get me maybe on board with the potential of taking them to make the postseason. I do not think they're winning the AL West.
1: Yeah, it feels like August, like late July, early August, we're not having enough reliable arms when you're dealing with injuries over the course of 162. I feel like that's where probably things start to slip for them, but I like the core. I really like the core the A's have found. And I mean, they should. You're picking in the top half of the draft as much as they are. You should be able to find some impact guys. But Seattle here, big picture, I'm with you. Plus 105 to win the West, absolutely playable. I know it's short at 4.5 to 1 to win the AL. We throw the word value around a lot. And people talk about value when it comes to long shots all the time. Well, I like the value of that because it's a big number. I think 4.5 to 1 makes sense on the Mariners because I'll put them in a group of a few teams out there that when I look at them, I think they're actually built better for the postseason than they are for the regular season. They're structured based on pitching first, and they've got plenty of arms. You're looking at a short series where you're going to have guys coming out of the bullpen and Bryce Miller and Emerson Hancock, and who knows what Luis Castillo looks like when you only ask him to throw two innings at max effort instead of trying to stretch out as a starter. Plus, the bullpen is already good with Spire and Bizardo and then Brash and all these guys and Munoz on the back end. The offense, it leaves a little to be desired, but in a condensed playoff series where it's just like chipping away hits here or there, like I think Seattle is actually positioned to be a better team in the playoffs than they would be in the regular season. That's why I like some of these futures, 10-1 to win the World Series. I might consider that at this point of the season.
0: I think the bet to make there is plus 450 to win the American League.
1: Fair.
0: That to me is the bet to make when it comes to the Seattle Mariners. And interesting, despite the fact that Seattle and the A's are in a dead heat at the moment in the AL West, the second favorite on that odds board, the Texas Rangers. And Dusty, I don't know if Texas is going to make the postseason because they're offensively challenged and they're kind of running into the exact same problem they had a year ago where they don't do enough, even though they've tried to make changes as far as what the look and the feel of their offense may be. If they got into a playoff series, though, and I know I told you don't bet DeGrom to win the Cy Young. You're still talking about Jacob DeGrom and Nathan Eovaldi, who has developed the reputation of being one of the best postseason performers of the past decade. You have those two guys making 4 or 5 starts in a series. You're a dangerous, dangerous team. So Seattle and Texas, for that matter, two teams that I think profile better in the postseason. The Yankees are a weird one because on the surface, when they get Max Fried back in their rotation,
1: dude,
0: with Cole, who's going tonight, Schlitler, who's the Vegas favorite to be the Cy Young Award winner, and your fourth starter is either Weathers Warren, who's throwing the ball great, or a guy in Rodon, who was an all-star a year ago. Yankees, when everybody's there, they have the best rotation in all baseball, but they have hitting and clutch hitting and situational hitting bugaboo that would scare me come playoff time hitting against good pitching. So that's why I'm hesitant to say, oh, the Yankees, they're definitely built for the postseason because they're going to hit against the best pitching the league has to offer.
1: No, 100%. Let's make the list, though, right now of teams, and maybe there's one worth looking at in terms of the pennant or the World Series. We got Seattle as one of those teams. I think a few teams playing right now, and I agree with you on Texas, by the way, just because of the pitching, but I don't know if they make the postseason. They don't make sense to me because if you just listed the players in that lineup, I'm going, yeah, I want him in my lineup. Yeah, I want him in my lineup. But they're just not putting the ball in play. They're not making things happen. They're not scoring runs. Two teams playing right now, I think San Diego and Philly, they are actually built way better for the playoffs than they are the regular season. For starters, let's go San Diego. You got Pivetta and King, and I like the starting. I don't love the starting. I don't think they have that bona fide number one, but I don't think they need to because they've structured their bullpen. The last three guys that they're going to bring out, they've

0: condense this thing down to a, you know, 6-7 inning game at max, I think San Diego's bullpen would be the key of why they're built better for the postseason. I hate the offense. I mean, they're last in a lot of categories, but because they're so reliant on the arms keeping them in the games, they have veteran bats, and somehow veteran bats who have bad seasons, we've seen them come through in October. And then Philly, if you're going to line up a season or a series with Christopher Sanchez, number one, you can get him to go a couple different times. Zach Wheeler may not be the Wheeler of old, but he looks plenty good right now. And then they have experience in a lot of the other arms that they could potentially throw your way. I think Philly is a team that might be scarier in the playoffs than they are in the regular season.
1: So I would agree on Philadelphia because of their rotation. And despite the fact that they have not hit in the last couple of years in the playoffs, there's still a lot of pedigree within that lineup that scares you. I think the Phillies need to make a big move or two to round out that bottom of the order, because you noticed it last year in the Dodgers series. You saw it a couple of years ago, like the Mets series. Like once you got to like 6, 7, 8, 9 in that lineup, just it's not keeping you up at night. The problem I have with the Padres is 2 years ago, Dusty, I was convinced they were winning the World Series. Winning the World Series. In fact,
0: I had a big ticket on them, by the way. I had a huge ticket on them.
1: Oh, it was so juicy. They were up 2-1. They had the Dodgers right where they wanted them. Bullpen game. Dodgers reeling. And then the Dodgers won Game 4. The Padre offense got absolutely blanked in Game 5. And I just think offensively speaking, they worry me, man. Like, it's great you have Mason Miller. It's great that your rotation is good. I know there's some pedigree with Machado and Tatis in the lineup. And Merrill, who's a tremendous, tremendous player. I'm out on the Padres. Just too much PTSD for me, man. No, I am not playing any San Diego Padre futures this year. No thanks.
0: I think I had like 25-1 on them to win the World Series, and they just completely let it fall through their fingertips. All right, the last one I'll throw your way that I think the team might be better built for the postseason, the regular season. And, dude, I can't quit them to the point where, like, if they were to make a run and I didn't bet it, I'm going to be disappointed. But if I do bet them and they don't make a run, I might be more heartbroken. The Pirates at 50-1, I think they're structured better for the playoffs, even though the bullpen stinks, but they're going to be able to take a Jared Jones or a Bubba Chandler, move them to the bullpen in like a David Price multi-inning role. And if you line up Skeens for a series, you can get them 3 times in a 7-game series. You have a good chance to beat anyone. I'm still not quite there big picture. Still thinking playoffs is the way to bet them right now, but that would probably be my last team that I think structured better for the playoffs than they are the regular season.
1: Totally fair. My question with the Pirates is this. You were bullish on them at the beginning of the year. I was in the exact same boat. They're in a division now where everybody's over the 500 mark. Yeah. Is now the time to maybe even double the meat and put even more so on Pittsburgh and bank on the fact that that sort of rise through the NL Central standings is about to happen? Or, I mean, I'm already too invested to make the playoffs and win total for the year. So I'm not particularly dying to do this here, Dusty. I'm just asking a friend, should I be looking to get more in on Pittsburgh?
0: So they've shortened up to win the Central from 9.5-1 to 7-1. 9.5-1 to 7. So there's a little bit of movement there on the Pirates. So it is getting a little bit. I don't think they can win the division, though. I really question the back end of that bullpen, figuring things out and all that. But I think Milwaukee ends up running away with that division. I still think playoffs. Playoffs is the way to bet them. I want to see if you can get them 2-1, right around that number right now in the market. Let's see, plus $1.65. I don't hate it. I don't hate it. It was around 2-1, though, a couple days ago. By the way, an update on a few bets. We're on the under with the Padres and Phillies. I went -0.5 run with Philadelphia in the first 5. That's not going to happen. They've got 2 outs here in the 5th. And it doesn't look like they're going to score a run. The under looks good there. Developing situation at Oracle Park. 1 out in the 6th. Giants lead the Diamondbacks 2-1. Couple runners. Oh, bases loaded now. Right now for Vargas, who's had a decent year for Arizona. Can he come through and potentially give them the lead with one swing of the bat? We've also got the Mariners all over the A's currently in action as well. We'll keep you posted on all the live action. Look for bets all day long right here on Follow the Money. It's VSiN, the Sports Betting Network.
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0: Caesar. We'll check in. We'll talk about the final series prices, how they're looking at it. And based on a little research mission I did with Patrick Maher yesterday, found some very confusing prices. I got to tell you, as far as these hypothetical odds are concerned for a matchup with the Knicks, either the Thunder or the Spurs involved on the Western side of things. We also, later on in the program, we will do a little bit more baseball. We'll do some NBA betting as well as Matt Humans joins us. I'm going to force him to bet on the NBA. He hates the NBA, fun fact. Not sure how much you've
1: talked about.
0: But I'm going to force him to do something with the NBA here as he joins us in about an hour and 15 minutes here on the show. Update, by the way, we're still scoreless through five, or I guess in the bottom of the fifth, San Diego and the Phillies. Christopher Sanchez throwing another gem, man, just doing what he does. Four innings, four hits, six strikeouts. Six strikeouts is important. His K prop was set at 6.5 today, JJ. I thought about betting it. I don't know why I hesitated. I also saw his outs prop. It was originally set at, I believe it was 17.5. So for him to get us, or 18.5, somewhere in that 18 and a half, 19 and a half. That's what it was. It was to get through seven innings, 19 and a half. And I didn't bet that either. But right now, Sanchez looking pretty strong, and one more strikeout, he will indeed go over his K prop, although he's at 66 pitches. So it might be a sweat for those bettors.
1: So 66 pitches. We need one more strikeout. I think he gets it.
0: I think he should be able to get that. I don't know if the outs recorded gets home, which means he'd have to get to seven. It dropped, if I'm remembering correctly, from 20 and a half to down to 19 and a half this morning. So depending on where you bet it, you could get it. But right now, 67 pitches, six strikeouts. The K prop is probably the best way to go. Update at Oracle Park. Diamondbacks loaded the bases. They played in one. We're tied up at twos in the sixth. I need another run here. I bet on Mike Soroka and company on the road. I just thought Arizona's a team I trust more. And I'm not sure if you're watching these press conferences with this Tony Vitello guy, the manager for the Giants.
1: Bizarre. Beyond bizarre. Giving Mike McDaniel a run for his money.
0: Dude, he's giving Adam Gase a run for his money. I really thought it would work. I like outside the box thinking in sports. Like, I don't want to say like something shouldn't work. Just because someone coached college, it shouldn't translate to the pros. He may have ruined it for future potential college coaches to ever make the jump again. That's how weird this season has been for the Giants.
1: And the crazy thing about it is you have Buster Posey and Bruce Bochy as a part of that organization who are baseball guys through and through. This is not some like crazy, you know, new age way of thinking when it comes to the way the Giants are being run. Maybe that was the case a few years ago. They kind of have tried to get back to the ingredients of what made them successful when they won those three championships in 5 years. And Dusty, I don't know about you. I would not be betting on the fact that he's going to be the manager of the team in like 2 years.
0: No,
1: I would take the under on his tenure.
0: I don't know if he's going to make it to the end of this year the way things are going for them. And that's a team I really didn't have high expectations for. But also, to be fair to the organization, they've won three World Series in years where a lot of us didn't have high expectations for them in the past. So that feels like a long time ago at this point in time. So last night we opened with it. The Thunder take a 3-2 series lead, taking down the Spurs, 127-114. They open as 3.5-point favorites for game six coming up tomorrow night. We'll do plenty on that on the network up until tip-off there, but we have time to stretch out for that. When I look back at what the Thunder did, you know, we talked about a guy in Alex Caruso. We were trying to figure out A.J. Mitchell was out of the lineup. J-Dub was not going to play. Who is the guy you trust? Who benefits the most? Now, you can make the case it was Jared McCain who went off for 20 points. But to me, I thought Alex Caruso set the tone very early. I want to shout out one of our listeners because he tweeted us after the show yesterday. He listened to our advice. He joined us on the Alex Caruso prop. It was Ryan at RyanKB818. He laddered Caruso all the way up to 20 plus points at 10-1. So
1: nice,
0: he had a nice
1: well
0: little day there.
1: As yeah.
0: Caruso, 22 points, 6 assists, 3 steals, 4 threes made. He's now made 18 three-pointers in the series. That's the most for a bench player in the postseason. He also made 53 in the regular season. So we're talking about a guy, 18 threes just in this series, 53 in the regular season. He's at a crazy pace shooting the ball. And SGA, the MVP, says Caruso means a lot to this team.
12: He has the most championships on this team, first and foremost. He's played in the most big games, biggest games on this team. So that experience you can't recreate, you can't manufacture, you either go through it or don't. And he's just like, AC isn't like some uber talented guy. Like, he's not some guy that's 6'7 with a 7'3 wingspan and shoots lights out. Like, but he's one of the, not if the best competitor in the NBA, like night in and night out. And he wears that, and he sets that tone for us as a group. And it's come full-fledged this series with guys out and him having to step up. But yeah, he wears that hat for this group all season long, and it's on TV every night now, so the world's getting to see it. But yeah, he's huge for us.
0: I'll say the crazy thing out loud. Alex Caruso is 120-1 to be the NBA Finals MVP. I mean, is there a world where SGA and the foul baiting, they win the title, and Caruso continues to step up with all the injuries where he could be in the mix? I know it's a crazy long shot. I acknowledge that. But, like, I do feel like every time they've needed him to step up in the postseason, He's delivered, and it's not like they've looked like their dominant force that they were a year ago in this series. Caruso has been an X factor.
1: If I'm looking at Oklahoma City players, and look, more likely than not, SGA, if the Thunder go and win back-to-back championships, he's going to be the MVP. So I want everybody listening aware of that statement before I'm about to jump into the finals MVP futures odds. There's two guys that I would maybe consider from an OKC standpoint. One, if Chet Holmgren can go and bully Karl Anthony Towns, and that's the storyline of the series, that Chet, who was not much of a factor in the Western Conference Finals, better in game five, maybe finds his footing. And he had some monster stat games against the Knicks if you go back to the regular season. Maybe there's a world where Chet Holmgren just dominates the series. Okay, I'll put that in the memory bank. And to your point, Dusty, if this is a series that is really tighter on the margins and Caruso is destroying and irritating and ticking off Jalen Brunson, maybe it's throwing a game-winning three along the way. At that price, it's worth the lottery ticket.
0: Yeah.
1: That's what I think it is.
0: Yeah.
1: Listen, I think for finals MVP, other than SGA and other than Jalen Brunson and other than Wemby, they're all kind of lottery tickets.
0: Yeah.
1: That's just the God's honest truth. They are.
0: No, it's 100%. SGA is minus 135. By the way, we talked about it yesterday on the show. I did what I said I was going to do. We both have 15-1 on the Knicks to win the title. I bet them pregame. And then I bet them when they were losing. I got plus like 140, ooh, I want to say,
1: even
0: when they
1: better.
0: Were losing. I was nice. Like, you know what? I'm not going to let a slow start because they've been slow starters this whole series. So I went back for a little bit of more. So I feel pretty good about the potential hedging of a Knicks ticket against the Thunder. I'm not as concerned about the Spurs. And to your point about Chet, by the way, two games in the regular season, one stat line, 16-9-2, that's whatever. 28-8-2, the other one, though. Right?
1: And that was the game in Madison Square Garden, right? He went off at the game in Madison Square Garden.
0: Yep. They won by 11 at home. That was the not sexy stat line, the one at MSG. 28-8-2 in 32 minutes. I don't hate the idea of him either, although he's so volatile as well. Now, he was good last night, 16-7. But at some point, the offense has to come around for this guy. I'm not really sure why the offense stopped developing for him and he's become solely a defensive player. It really doesn't track for me because I thought he was going to have a little bit more of an impact.
1: Same here. And I think if you're an Oklahoma City fan, have to be encouraged, though, far more assertive, far more impactful on both ends of the floor. To the point where I at least have to consider, and I didn't do it yesterday because he has just been so bad in the series. That was really a great buy low spot. We talked about it when we were going through the player props, that it was a good time if you wanted to buy low on Chet Holmgren. Maybe on the road in game six, you'll get the same chance against the Spurs.
0: Yeah, I'm trying to see what I got. I got plus 115 pregame, plus 140 in game. So, feeling good now about where we stand, potentially hedging that ticket. I want to remind you, if you want to bet on baseball, we got an awesome podcast for you. 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You check out Dave Ross, former big leaguer Jensen Lewis. They'll talk sides, totals, props, futures, and more. Every single day, they're breaking down the baseball card. 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Now, the NBA Finals pricing is fascinating just because the power rating of the New York Knicks, I don't know if the guys behind the counter know what to do with them because the New York Knicks you're seeing right now in the playoffs, that is not the same team we saw in the regular season, JJ. So we will go behind the counter next. We'll ask our buddy Arthur DeCesar from the Westgate Superbook. He's a risk manager there. How are they pricing New York in a potential matchup against either the Thunder or the Spurs? Could there be a little value on either side? We'll break it down. Coming up next on Follow the Money.
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0: Cruising along here. It's Follow the Money, VSEN, the Sports Betting Network. That's John Jastrzemski. I'm Dustin Sweetelson. We got you covered here on VSEN, SiriusXM, Channel 158, YouTube TV, the VSEN Watch app, radio affiliates everywhere. And we're in a really good sweet spot day right now. We got the NBA Finals. Last night we can digest. We can preview what's coming tomorrow with a massive Game 6 in San Antonio. We've got day baseball everywhere. We've got the Knights back in the Stanley Cup Final. To help us talk about all of that, we go out to the Progressive Guest Line. We welcome in our good buddy Arthur DeCesar, Westgate Superbook Risk Manager at ArtDice21 on X is where you can find him. And he joins us now here on the program. Arthur, thanks as always for doing this, buddy, and I appreciate the help yesterday. I shot Arthur a text. I was texting a bunch of various bookmakers as Patrick Maher and myself were on a little fact-finding mission, finding out how everyone wants to price the potential NBA Finals matchup with the New York Knicks waiting to take on the Thunder or the Spurs When I reached out to you, Arthur, you said OKC close to -$3, San Antonio -$250. But I didn't get your thoughts on the Knicks. What would you price the Knicks at that point?
2: Yeah, you know, it's interesting. You got to look at the prices we have right now. Thunder -$150 to win it all. Knicks +2.25. And then you go to the Spurs 6-1. So obviously with the Thunder being up 3-2, you're kind of in that range where the Thunder are going to land in the low end -270, maybe high end -$3. Your take back on the Knicks is going to be anywhere from 220 to maybe 240 or 250. Listen, the Knicks got through the schedule they had to in the East, which is clearly the weaker conference. The two best teams record-wise were the Spurs and were the Thunder all year. They were priced that way in the power ratings. We know the way that the Thunder are priced power rating-wise. Now, obviously, they've dealt with some injuries. And I said to you after we went through this, I said, I think people are going to look to bet the Knicks at a plus price.
1: Well, Des, it's funny you mention that because I thought all season, despite the fact I liked the Knicks to come out of the East, I wasn't a believer in the Celtics, needed to see it from Detroit, I kind of looked at the Eastern Conference winner as like a sacrificial lamb against whoever comes out of the West. Based upon the historic nature that the Knicks are playing at, they've won 11 playoff games in a row. The margin of victory is absolutely outrageous, north of 200-plus points. I think the calculus on this team has to be totally different. Is that something you're starting to see from behind the window where you look at a series price, what it might have been pre-playoffs to maybe what it might be now?
2: Oh, JJ, I don't think there's any question. I think when you looked at the Knicks, they get through the Hawks in round one. And, you know, the Thunder in these series where they're laying, you know, almost 20 points in some games, 16.5 opening, going up to 18.5. And I think if you would have looked at it there and said, okay, the Knicks are going to get through and not seeing this historic run coming, and they're going to play the Thunder, you probably would have priced the Thunder at -$5, -$6. You would have had them as a huge, huge favorite. So obviously the window has shrunk here. The Knicks power rating has obviously risen. And I think also, too, it's a lot of things with the perception of what people are going to bet. And like I said, I really believe that whoever the opponent is for the Knicks, people are going to come in and take a shot with the Knicks on the plus money. I think that's coming.
0: Arthur DeCesar is our guest, Westgate Superbook Risk Manager at ArtDice21 on X. I'm looking right now. You guys currently have game 6 with the Spurs -3.5. Total looks like it's moved a bit to 18.5, up to 219. Some shops at 219 and a hook, but you guys are at 219. What's the early action been like on game 6? Because JJ and I are kind of both in the same camp. We feel like the Thunder are going to go from making this a 7-game series that they're going to finish the job now on the road in game 6.
2: Yeah, I'm with you. And I look at +140 on the money line for the Thunder. Obviously, you can always take the points and feel good there. But if you just think the Thunder are going to do their thing, take them with the plus points. We opened 3.5, 219. So there's really not been a lot of budge for us. We more normally get it day of game. So we'll see a lot of the action coming tomorrow. And I was shocked by the line movement last game. I was shocked that we were as high as 5.5 on the Spurs. Closed that thing 3.5. It was a really good result for us. All the money, whether it was sharps or public, seemed to be on San Antonio. So the Thunder winning the way they did last night was a good result for the Bucks.
1: Okay, guys. So long story short here, if it's OKC Knicks 270, 285 range, if it's San Antonio under 2-1?
2: I think you're still a little bit over $2 with San Antonio. The way I look at it, and I was texting with Dustin about this, Thunder in a game one will be about 6.5. Spurs in a game one would be about 4.5. Obviously, they're both at home. The Knicks do not have home court in either series. It will start in a Western Conference arena. So I think you're looking at that. 6.5 Thunder, 4.5 Spurs. Thunder, it could be as high as $3, but probably 275, 280. And I think you could be as high as 230, 240 with the Spurs. But once again, that will probably start to really shoot down once we get the initial Knick money.
0: Arthur DeCesar's with us. Westgate Superbook Risk Manager at ArtDice21 on X. Let's do that hockey right now, my friend. Your level of surprise, as we talked throughout the season, Colorado's been the heavy favorite. I don't even know how short of a number it's been for as long as it feels like 5-6 months. They were an absolute short, unbettable number to win the West. They just got swept by VGK. The Golden Knights win the West. They're back in the final. As a hockey fan, as someone who looks at the numbers constantly and sees people betting on these things, how shocked are you that VGK pulled off this sweep?
2: I'm shocked that they swept them. But I think when you looked at the bracket and their path being Utah and then Anaheim, and it could have been, you know, Edmonton as well, but Edmonton's been banged up. I thought you could really slot the Knights into that conference final. And then listen, they were going to be a big dog. It was about 260 Colorado was in that series, and they get swept. Nothing surprises me with the Golden Knights anymore. They are clearly the greatest expansion team in the history of team sports, being in their third cup in 9 years. I mean, the way to look at this now is if they play Montreal, they'll be a favorite, about $1.20, $1.25. If they play the Hurricane, they'll be a dog. But I got them a little bit shorter than some people. I think the Hurricanes may be minus 140 in that series. But I think all the values on the Knights right now, the Knights to me are winning the Stanley Cup.
1: All right. Let's go to Eastern Conference Finals dice. Carolina, Montreal. You got Carolina a little over 150. 145 over at Circa to be exact. Is this going to be a short series or is Montreal, they're going to be heard from one more time? Montreal's been good to me in this postseason. I've taken them a bunch. Are they drawn up dead or you see little life from the team north of the border?
2: Well, it's been priced and it just goes to show you Carolina's power rating because we opened them minus 140 in this game. It's now up to minus 150. I mean, a minus 150 road favorite in a conference final is a big, big number. The Canadians have been good to a lot of the sharp bettors who have taken them with the plus money angle. Really hasn't happened yet in tonight's game, even with us dealing Montreal plus 135. If the Hurricanes win tonight, they'll win in five. If Montreal wins tonight, I think it goes seven.
0: All right, who's the Arthur DeCesar special for Conn Smythe? Who do you think's worth looking at right now? Obviously, you have to figure out who's going to get there from the East, but is there a name? Maybe it's from the Knights who you just said you think are going to win the Cup. Do you like a play in that market?
2: It's tough. I mean, obviously, you would have to look at the Knights, and it doesn't necessarily have to go to the Cup winner. We have seen this in the past with the NHL. It's not like the other sports where you can lose and still win. We saw Connor McDavid do it recently. You know, I think anytime you look at maybe even the goalie for the Knights, you look at a guy like Eichel, even a guy, you know, like Dorofeev, there are a lot of people on the Knights you could take a shot with. Carolina, to me, doesn't feel like they're kind of more balanced in their attack. I think if Montreal makes it, I think the goalie is the guy to look at because he's been so great for them. So always the goalies are going to get nods too, especially in that series in the East where these last couple of games have stayed under. The scoring is going to stay low in these next couple of games. So that will ride either goalie into the Conn Smythe when they hit the finals. It's probably a good price.
1: Guys, real quick, about 40 seconds. We always love adding futures to the portfolio. I did a show with Dusty on Monday. Added the Mariners to win the AL West at plus 120. They've had a monster week against the A's. I think plus 450 is still juicy for the AL. I'll open the floor to you. If there's a future you can make in Major League Baseball right here, right now, what is it?
2: Oh, yeah. I mean, good call on that with the Mariners. We're plus 550, so even a better value there. I would start to look maybe towards, as the Yankee price is heading up, Yankees to win the division. I still think there's value, even with the money, that it's minus money because we've seen what the Rays have been. They've been great, but they've played really bad teams. I think they're going to come back to life. Still think there's a value on the Yankees to win the East.
0: He is Arthur DeCesar. Go check him out off the Westgate Superbook on X at ArtDice21. We appreciate the time as always, my friend. Looking forward to chatting soon.
2: You guys are the best. We'll talk soon.
0: Awesome stuff from Arthur there. Awesome perspective behind the counter. I and the Knicks are really throwing these guys for a loop. I don't know how you quantify what they're doing right now because it's so different from what we saw in the regular season. As someone who was in and bet that 15-1 ticket and then declared them not a championship team around the midway point there, what I'm seeing right now, I don't see the same team I saw all season long, even at the high point, JJ.
1: How can you make that argument? I mean, listen, 11 straight playoff games, margin of victory north of 200. There were some glimpses. They beat Denver twice. Denver, obviously, with Jokic. Good numbers against the Spurs. But this? Come on, Dusty. Nobody, and I mean nobody in New York City, saw this coming.
0: And I'll tell you this. I didn't see this coming when it happened. We'll play a little Do You Concur next. Civilization began to decline this day. I'll ask JJ if he agrees on the day next.
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33: Great moments in history have begun with a question.
34: The unlock to me, that is the question.
33: What came first, the chicken or the egg?
35: Was it over when the Germans bombed Pearl Harbor?
33: And what kind of hair product does Mitch Moss use? But Follow the Money wants to know.
36: Do you concur? Concur with Monster. Do you concur?
0: Pretty simple premise. You know how I know it's simple? Paulie came up with this whole concept. It's called, do you concur? You make a statement and you ask the other side, do they concur? We will begin with some controversy out of the chute, though. And I understand this is sacrilegious for us. We're similar age, JJ. We're both Knicks fans, and I can't believe I'm saying it. Jalen Brunson has already passed Patrick Ewing on the Knicks' Mount Rushmore. Do you concur?
1: I do not concur, but I'm going to throw an asterisk next to the statement. If he wins the NBA championship this year, Dusty, ship is sealed. Ship is sailed. It's signed, sealed, delivered. I'm mixing up English words in the vocabulary. You know what? It doesn't matter. The point being is if the Knicks win their first title in 50 years, as far as all-time Knicks player rankings, I am putting Jalen Brunson ahead of Patrick Ewing. At the moment, though, I am not.
0: He's not done yet either, too. It's not like it's a one-and-done situation. Brunson also feels like the type of leader and captain and star where down the road after this run, I think a lot of those tertiary role guys will want to spend time with the Knicks. If they are looking for a big contract, but they need a one-year prove-it, they'll want to play with a guy like Brunson who can take them deep into the promised land. So I kind of think Brunson's already there, and I can't believe I'm saying it because Ewing's my guy forever. I still have my poster from like second grade at my parents' house of Patrick Ewing on the wall. Next one up here. The World Cup is right around the corner. Americans need to stop pretending soccer's ever going to matter in this country. Do you concur?
1: I don't concur.
0: Ooh.
1: Because I think I'm going to, and I'm not a soccer guy. Let me make something abundantly clear. I'm not a soccer guy. I barely bet it. I will dabble occasionally. Big World Cup game, little spot here or there. But I just think life evolves. Cultures evolve. People evolve. Is soccer ever going to be the NFL? Of course not. Could it matter? I'm not going to say no 10 or 15 years down the road. Next year, no. 5 years from now, no. I'm going to be open-minded on this one, Dusty. I don't concur.
0: I hope you're wrong. I've been waiting for it to stick since Tony Meola and that whole run in our childhood in the 90s, Kobe Jones, Alexi Lalas, but hopefully it matters. I mean, it's going to be played here on U.S. soil, so maybe that helps the impact as far as that is concerned. Now, I'm not sure if you saw this in baseball yesterday, and I think it's apropos. If you're looking on YouTube TV, the VSiN Watch app, watching on video, do you concur as a bit of a Degeneration X theme? And Abner Uribe for the Brewers went full Triple H and Shawn Michaels. Didn't like something from the Cardinals dugout yesterday. Hit him with the chop, a little X. That is good for baseball. I want more of it. It would be more fun. Brian McCann would hate it. But do you concur? Uribe taunted the Cardinals. That's fun we need.
1: Yes, I concur. I hate the lovey-dovey nonsense that I see in every single one of these games. Now, I do have to throw this out there, and our pal Francesa was all over this. The celebrations for these home runs when you're down 6-7-0 and you got to put on construction hats and you got to put on jackets and all sorts of props. I'm cool with that stuff if the game is within reach.
0: Yes.
1: There needs to be more decorum where if it's like you're getting your butt whooped, read the room. You know, like, don't pimp a home run when you're down 8 in a game. Like, it's one of those unwritten things that shouldn't need to be said, but it needs to be said. But, yeah, going back and forth with an opponent, I'm with this, Dusty. Let's go. I can't get enough.
0: I want baseball to be fun. I want the flair. I want the bat flips. I think the shtick in the dugout has gotten a little out of hand.
1: It's too much.
0: We're old enough to remember when, like, the rally monkey and the thunder sticks were the craziest thing people were doing back in the day.
1: I hated the rally monkey. Why did you do that, Dusty? I thought we were good pals. We've worked together three days in a row, and you're bringing up the rally monkey. I'm sick. I have one for you, by the way.
0: Give me.
1: The New England Patriots will miss the postseason this year. Do you concur?
0: I concur, and how about this? I think Mike Vrabel, with all the situation with Diana Rossini allegedly away from the football field, I think he's lost that locker room. Everyone's talking about her and journalistic integrity, and they're talking about him and him like not being focused at the task at hand. The biggest issue I have with Mike Vrabel and what he did, we have factual proof he's a rat. He's taking privileged information from the group of men that he's the leader of. And he's handing it to Diana Rossini right there on a silver platter. Who knows what other information's out there as well? you can't know that your head coach is the leak when all these other news pieces are coming out. I don't know how the men in that locker room look at him knowing he's betrayed them. Aside from all the other stuff in terms of his family and however you want to judge him, to me, he's taking privileged info. That makes him a rat in the locker room. I don't know if he even coaches half the season next year. That's how ugly the situation could get.
1: Wow. See, I don't think they're going to be a playoff team. I think the Mike Vrabel thing will blow over, though. I just think they were a team that grossly overachieved a year ago. I think Buffalo, hands down, no questions asked, is the best team within the AFC East. Now you give the Patriots first-place schedule, Super Bowl hangover. You add up all of those equations. And, oh, by the way, Mike Vrabel and Diana Rossini. You can throw that in there, too. Yeah. I will be betting they're under for the season.
0: By the way, they also had the easiest schedule in football. And to me, the Giants kind of find a similar mold to what the Patriots were a year ago. New head coach, second year quarterback. Schedule's going to be easier than it was a year ago. I think the Giants are the next Patriots, even though that is a very trendy play among bettors. All right, a non-sports one I want to sneak in here, and then we'll get back to the sports if we have time. We're about the same age, so I'm sure you signed up for Facebook when you were at Syracuse, kind of around when I was. I believe civilization began its decline the day Facebook allowed people without a college email to join. Do you concur?
1: Wow, I most certainly concur. I most certainly concur. And I remember how aggravated I was because I had a younger sister, a couple years younger than me. I'm like thinking I'm the man. I got a Facebook account. I'm this Syracuse student. And then I don't know if it was at the end of my freshman year or sophomore year, I get a friend request from my sister who's like a sophomore in high school. And I'm like, what's going on here? I had to wait. You should have to wait. I'm with it, Dusty. I never thought about it in these terms. The decline of civilization? Sure. Giving out that random Hotmail, Gmail, AOL account to go and sign up on Facebook. Not having the student ID verification. I'll roll with it. Yes, I concur.
0: Instead of big brother watching, it was little sister watching JJ in college. And big picture, though, when you think about the news cycle and who's fallen for fake news more than anyone, it's people on Facebook. I log
1: into boomers on Facebook, my mother. That is correct.
0: So and then that information spreads. It creates opinions. People go, no, I saw it on Facebook. It's true. I logged into Facebook recently. I do it once every few months. The main article was from a fake Jacksonville Jaguars blog, saying that Tom Coughlin was on his deathbed with a picture AI generated of a human being who was not Tom Coughlin in the hospital. He was very much alive, but there were people commenting on this fake article. I'm like, the people that birthed us don't know what's real or fake, and I believe that Facebook started that whole thing. That's where we stand. All right, next one up here. We are all wasting our money betting on anything than the Dodgers to win the World Series at 2-1. Do you concur?
1: No, I don't concur. I don't, because winning 3 World Series in a row is really, really difficult. And Dusty, last year, the Toronto Blue Jays should have won the World Series. It's not fair. Like it was some cakewalk for L.A., where they went and won 12 postseason games in a row, and they were the 98 into 1999 New York Yankees. There were 5 different occasions Toronto could have won the World Series. So I say all of that because Toronto could have beaten them. So maybe there will be a team in the National League, Atlanta Braves. Maybe it's the Yankees or Tampa Bay in the AL. Seattle, for that matter. No, I'm not ready to go there yet.
0: All right, that was a fun little Do You Concur. I enjoyed it, man. 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I just got out of a huge jam in this Diamondbacks-Giants game. Potential tying run was going to score from second on a single. Gunned out by the relay man at the plate. We go into, I believe, the bottom or the top of the ninth inning, and it's 3-2 Arizona. San Diego trailing against Chris Sanchez and the Phillies 2-0. They have a runner on second in Jackson Merrill right now in the seventh inning. Our under looks pretty good there as Sanchez continues to work into the seventh inning. We've also got a slew of Major League Baseball games that we have to hit to coming up tonight, including a play on JJ's Yankees that I really don't understand the number. That's forthcoming right here on Follow the Money.
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24: That's what I always
1: say. You always follow the money.
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0: No, it is not Mitch Moss and Pauly Howard. It's Dustin Sweetelson, John Jastrzemski. We're with you here on Follow the Money one more day. Don't worry, the boys return tomorrow back from their vacations, although Mitch went on vacation. Pauly likely did not leave Las Vegas proper. I will, like, minus 10,000. Pauly stayed within the confines of Las Vegas during his quote-unquote vacation. But either way, boys,
1: you know
0: what,
1: Dustin? Nothing wrong with it. Hey, listen, I like to travel.

0: Now that I have a fiance and she likes to travel, I have had to expand my horizons. Do you know, at 41, I finally got a passport for the first time since, like, I don't know, 2003. The last time I had a passport, went to Mexico City, left the country for the first time in like 25 years. So I've got to do more traveling. Do you and your wife do traveling? That's the question.
1: We were in Madrid. We actually, believe it or not, she surprised me for that Dolphin Commander debacle. I thankfully covered, took Miami, my team, -2.5, won that game in overtime. For those of you who remember the Madrid game, that was a cool place to go. Let me tell you this, as a married man, I feel like I'm giving you some friendly advice.
0: I could use some.
1: For your honeymoon, two pieces of advice.
0: Got places?
1: One, don't go right after the wedding.
0: We're not doing
1: You're
0: that.
1: You're going to have too much Don't do it. There's too much going on. You're going to be burnt out. Enjoy. Maybe go and do like a 24, 48-hour thing, 72-hour thing that's close, that's local, that's easy.
0: I like that.
1: That would be my advice there. Two, go somewhere on your honeymoon that you will never go ever again.
0: I like that.
1: Why do I say that? I went to South Africa.
0: Ooh.
1: And dude, it was incredible. Ooh. It's the longest trip I've ever taken in my life, 17 days. Safari, wine country, got a little golf in. My wife actually allowed me to do that for a couple of days.
0: You brought clubs on a honeymoon?
1: No. Yeah, you got to rent. I won't bring it. You're not checking the bag going from London to Cape Town, South Africa. Probably not a good idea. But I'll probably never go to South Africa again. And it was awesome. So there's that.
0: Dude, I love that. Yeah, we're looking like tropical. I just want to be on the water. I want drinks.
1: You want to chill.
0: Yeah,
1: that's fine.
0: I want to be sunburnt. That's what I want at the end of things. So I like, you know what? Next time we work together, we're going to do like JJ's marital advice coming up here every single show.
1: Wow, it feels weird getting that from me because like I'm a newly-ish married guy.
0: Oh, how long ago?
1: But hey, for 2023?
0: Oh, no, that's 3 years. Dude, no, you're...
1: That's not newish. I don't know what qualifies newish. I mean,
0: No, 3 years. You're in a routine at this point.
1: I'm a seasoned vet at this point. I mean, when you have a kid, then all of that crap goes out the window. As you know.
0: Yeah, it's true. It's funny how quick you get viewed as an adult once you have a child, even though when you're like, I am not an adult. Trust me, I'm not an adult.
1: Well, I'm like the Sabrina Carpenter man-child. That's me in a nutshell. The listener right now is probably like, really? We got a Sabrina Carpenter reference on VSiN. JJ, really? Really? Yeah, I gave it to you. I'm very diverse. What can I say? I can play with the old and the new. That's what I know.
0: We cover all the bases here. Speaking of covering the bases, that's a horrible transition, but I had to do it. Ninth inning, my bet on the Diamondbacks. It is Paul Sewald facing Rafi Devers right now. 3-2 game, Diamondbacks with the lead. I need them to close the door so we can, I think we laid 128, 130, something like that on Arizona. That's looking good. Also, our under we bet at the start of the show, Phillies Padres 2-0 in the eighth inning.
1: No right? Funny business, Dusty. Funny business. Zeros. That's what we want.
0: Weird line. 167 last night. Philly was favored. We got down to 128, -128 here at Circa. Really regret not taking that number with the fighting Phils on the road. They're about to sweep the Padres if they can finish the job in the last couple innings. Let's see if we can find a couple more winners on the board for tonight's games. And let's go with that winning streak that I alluded to earlier. The Chicago Cubs have lost 10 in a row, JJ. It's Bubba Chandler and Jameson Taillon doing battle at PNC. Pittsburgh -125, +104 with the Cubbies. Total in the game is 8.5. The question is, do you bet into or against this streak if you're looking at this game tonight?
1: Yesterday, to your credit, you were all over the Pittsburgh Pirates.
0: Oh, they came out with a force.
1: Took care of business for you. I would look at this spot and I would scream Chicago Cubs. You want to know why? Bubba Chandler is not exactly lighting the world on fire. He's pitching to a 4.6 ERA. And I know you don't want to be of the mindset of, hey, a believer in Dew. It never ends well because Dew could be another few games from now. After all, we did see the New York Mets this year lose 12 consecutive games. So there's already been a crazy, crazy losing streak in the sport. The Cubs are not this bad. You know what I mean? They're not this bad. Sooner or later, I feel like we got to get a win, and this streak has got to come to an end. I don't love it. It's not one of my favorite plays of the day. Taillon, experience, pitching in that ballpark, the former Pittsburgh Pirates.

0: Garrett.
1: Yep.
0: You can tell there's not a lot of conviction in my voice, but I just think the Pirates have become way too steamed and way too public. It's Cubs or pass for me, so I would not get on Pittsburgh. If I'm betting a side in this game, I'm taking the Cubbies.
2: I agree with you. 10 games at this point, and Chandler's off his best start of the year, but that means there's probably also data the Cubs are looking at here to probably look to a way to exploit him here. Tyon has good numbers against his former team. So he saw them earlier this year back on April 12th, six innings, six earned. I shouldn't say good numbers there. Good strikeout numbers, 10 strikeouts there. Last year, six innings shutout baseball against them in one start, three strikeouts, six and a third. The other one, seven strikeouts, two earned runs. He's not a great road pitcher overall, Tyon. He pitches to contact at times, but having 10 strikeouts against the same lineup he saw just like a little over a month ago, I don't hate the idea of over 4.5 Ks on him, but I don't like it enough to get home and actually bet it. I'm with you. If I'm betting that one, I am looking at the Cubbies at a bit of a plus price. Now, you're going back to the well. Someone let you down. They hurt you last night. And you're saying, you know what? I'm going to stick by them today with the Boston Red Sox. Connelly early takes on Bryce Elder at Fenway. Boston minus 115. The Bravos minus 105. Total in the game is 8. Why do you like the Red Sox here?
0: Yeah, it's disturbing that I'm going back to the well here with Boston, but it's all about early. I think he has the sort of stuff that could combat and slow down that super potent Atlanta Braves offense. And you go back to the game 24 hours ago, I was feeling super, super good about it. Red Sox get off to a fast start. Then all the wheels unravel from a bullpen standpoint, from a defense standpoint. And the Red Sox showed you why they've been one of the biggest disappointments that the sport has to offer this year. But this is a Connelly early bet. I think an under in this game is something you can consider at under 8. But Red Sox in it for 5 innings, fell apart in the late part of the game. Elder, we talk about a market correction, Dusty. Feel like the market correction at some point in time is coming for Bryce Elder, who does not exactly have wipeout, dominant, crazy stuff. And a lot of the underlying metrics are not exactly on the side of Elder. I think it's a Red Sox spot.
2: Yeah, it's kind of crazy with Elder because 2 years ago, maybe 3 years ago, he was awesome, but he wasn't missing bats. Then it came back the other way. He wasn't very good. Now this year, the numbers have been tremendous, right? The surface level stuff. But I agree. At some point, he gets banged around. I don't know if Boston hits him a ton. I think we had this exact meeting last time they faced each other. It was 3-2. I give the edge to early at home, so I stayed away from it, but that's something I thought about. Now, you and I are going to live dangerously here. We are going to back the New York Metropolitans,
0: ooh,
2: who have lost
0: baby.
2: 5 in a row. They're minus 120 at home against the Reds and Andrew Abbott. Total in the game is 8.5. Why are we going to be celebrating that ticket and them getting off the schneid?
0: Well, I think from a standpoint of pitching, people are going to be scared off by the opener. The Mets have actually done pretty decently in these opener games. You're going to have Brazoban started off. Then it's going to be Jonah Tong, who looked really impressive his last outing against the Miami Marlins. We talked about this before the show. The Mets offense stinks. They've been absolutely painful. They've been one of the worst offenses in the sport. They do have a bunch of guys in the lineup, though, that had good success against Abbott. And if you want to have a little fun here, over total bases and Juan Soto to go and hit a home run. He has been as hot as anybody before the injury. Then he got sick. He's been roping the ball since he's come back off, you know, his little 48-hour hiatus. I think it's a Mets spot. And for what it's worth, Dusty, they lose this game today. You got to be wondering if Carlos Mendoza's managing the team.
2: Oh, no. He's got to be fired. By the way, Soto, 5 of 11 lifetime against Abbott. I like where your head's at. Vientos, 4 of 8 with a homer against Abbott. Does well against lefties. Giving the Mets all day long, -$1.20. We'll do more on the baseball card later on this hour as I have a play on a rookie making his debut in the American League. But when we return, we'll hit the Oklahoma City Thunder, what they've done to the Spurs, and a key component last night. You'll hear from Isaiah Hart down.
3: This is a Bloomberg Business of Sports report. Mexican President Claudia Sheinbaum said that she has no issue with her country hosting Iran's World Cup team after its training base was moved from the U.S. to Mexico for the summer soccer competition. Sheinbaum said a FIFA representative told her the U.S. was reluctant to have the Iranian soccer team spend time outside the games on U.S. territory. The 11 states co-hosting the men's FIFA 2026 World Cup matches in the U.S. secured more than $847 million ahead of the tournament. FEMA said it would award $250 million to states to install counter-drone technology at the World Cup and $625 million to meet enhanced World Cup security requirements. Loewe announced a four-year partnership to dress Spain's national soccer teams beyond the pitch. The Spanish men's national team will be provided complete off-pitch wardrobes, including casual wear and shoes. With the Bloomberg Business of Sports Report, I'm Michael Barr.
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2: Follow the Money, Dustin Sweetelson, John Jastrzemski. 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VSiN, the Sports Betting Network, SiriusXM Channel 158, YouTube TV, the VSiN Watch app, radio affiliates across the United States of God Bless America. Game 4 on the ice tonight. Canadians and Hurricanes. Nice little standalone spot. There's no NBA to go head-to-head with them. Feels like the NHL does a good job of capitalizing. I'm not saying they manipulate the drama. I'm just saying, like, when all eyeballs are on the NHL, it does feel like they come through and give us some entertainment. Carolina leads the series 2-1. Right now, for tonight, we're looking at Carolina favored on the road, minus 155, plus $1.30 with the Canadiens. Your total's 5.5. JJ, I would look, we're not the two biggest hockey guys in the world. That's why we outsource this stuff to guests when they come on the show. But just looking at this game and situation in this series, one, Montreal has traditionally in this playoffs, they've been better on the road than at home. Now, their struggles at home have actually come in the second game of series, not the first game. But they lost the first game of the series in overtime, and I do believe that was a bit of a statement from Carolina. You got some fresher legs now where Carolina got a game under their belt, right? They got back into action. And you got Montreal on the other side who's gone to the brink their last two series. I thought in overtime with their inability to get a shot on net, the Canadians look completely gassed. I like Carolina tonight, but I'm not going minus 155. If I'm betting this thing, I'll lay that 1.5, hope for an empty netter, and go get plus $1.70 on the puck line with the Canes.
0: Okay, bold move taking the plus 177. I'd go the other way here. I'll take Montreal plus the 130. And yes, there might have been some tired legs in that overtime, but we're still talking about a team that has lost two consecutive games in overtime. So what does that tell you? It tells you they're right there with the Hurricanes. And they strike me as a team that has gone on this sort of signature playoff run that's not going to go quietly into the night. That's just the feel I have with the Canadians. I don't have the fullest of trust in Carolina to go and take no prisoners here. I'm going to go grab plus 130, bet on the fact that this is going to end up being a lengthy series. Think we get a sixth or a seventh game. But listen, if Carolina wins, I hope they win by margin. So you go catch that plus 177. So I'll go heads up with you. I'll take the Canadians. Not one of my best bets of the night. But good luck. Plus 177 is always, always appetizing.
2: One of us will be right. That's all that matters. We get to claim that the show is correct.
0: Hopefully. They won't be if Carolina wins by one. We don't want that.
2: True. Now, we joined forces at the start of the show. So about 2 hours ago, we were previewing this Phillies and Padres game. You know what? We should have faded that steam. Philly just hit a solo homer. Trey Turner just went deep to left field off the warehouse, top shelf. 3-0 Philly with the lead. Our under, I still think, is okay. That's
0: seven. I just said, Dusty, no more runs. That's it. Keep it as is.
2: We're good on the under. But big picture, what was the market thinking that things were going to come to an end for Christopher Sanchez? Like, this guy, we're looking at what now? He threw 7 innings, I want to say today, right? 7 innings. So we're at 39 straight scoreless innings for Christopher Sanchez. He has morphed from last year where he became this legit Cy Young threat. He's taken things to just a different level now.
0: I think the market was thinking two particular elements. One, Philly's already accomplished their goal in this series. They've had a successful series, betting on that. Two, the fact that the Philly offense could be kept in check. And let's be real about this. Dusty, they've only scored 3 runs in the game.
2: Yeah.
0: It's not like Philly went out and pounded Walker Buehler. That big jam that Sanchez worked out of early in the game, that kind of was his springboard. The minute he got out of that, and you see this a lot with great pitchers, if you're going to get them, you got to get them early. Padres had a chance, didn't capitalize, and they haven't had many better chances since.
2: By the way, Cy Young market has adjusted here. Chris Sanchez, plus $1.50, as I mentioned, 7 innings, 6 hits, no runs, 9 strikeouts for him. God, I stared at that strikeout prop. I stared at the outs recorded. And instead, I went first 5 minus a half run. I might ban myself from that bet. It's just, it's not a fun sweat. There's so much urgency with it. Next time, I'm looking at the outs recorded or the Ks. But he's now your favorite at plus 150. Mizorowski's plus 280. How about this? Paul Skenes up to 5-1. When the heck have you ever been able to bet Paul Skenes 5-1 for Cy Young?
0: You're not get a better price than 5-1. No way.
2: Let's be fair here. He has not been as dominant the last couple times out. There's plenty of room left for him to make things right, to become that ace again, to put up the eye-popping numbers, especially in the summer months. And also, pitchers get hurt all the time. That's why betting the Cy Young market can be so difficult at times. You may be sitting on a great spot. And I'm not talking about guys being out for the year. But if someone were to hit the IL and miss 2, 3, 4 starts, that will be held against them if the numbers don't compare at the end of the season. So because of that, that's why I'd consider Paul Skenes at 5-1 on that value play. Chris Sale's 8-1. Shohei is 9-1. I still think there's value on Shohei. The question is just the innings at the end of the season.
0: So I think this is probably the best you're going to get the Skenes number.
2: I agree.
0: The only reason I'd be a little skeptical is there going to be some voter fatigue?
2: Oh, 100%.
0: It's a fair question to have. If Mizorowski wows, if Sanchez wows, hey, let's get some new blood for the Cy Young Award this year. You almost, in betting these awards, Dusty, you almost have to think the way the voters think. Sometimes you have to get out of your bubble and you have to get out of your realm and you got to say, all right, how are voters going to look at this award, not just in Philadelphia, not just in San Diego, not just in Los Angeles, but across the country? And kind of come to that consensus. They may have some Livy Don Paul Skenes fatigue. You shall see.
2: You know, I'm glad you brought up the voting fatigue, and you're dead on there. When you're handicapping this stuff, you're not handicapping who you think wins. You're handicapping the voters and who they will end up giving their vote to. And I almost asked you this during Do You Concur when we did that earlier in the show. By the way, you missed that. You can always go back, download the show wherever you get your podcast. I was going to say SGA will not win a third straight Most Valuable Player award because of fatigue. It's not just the voting fatigue. I think this narrative that's out there right now on social media, people are sick of this foul baiting, the flopping, getting to the line. He may have the best season of his career next year. I don't think in any way, shape, or form he wins 3 in a row because people are sick of watching this.
0: I totally agree, especially knowing what Wembanyama is going to end up doing for San Antonio. And there's always the Joker who can go and just wow you statistically where it's like, all right, Denver wins 55 games. Joker's averaging a triple-double a night. Go and give him the award. Or if Giannis gets traded somewhere and has a monster Giannis renaissance, and I don't know if that's Golden State or Miami or Cleveland, wherever, and he's a big part of the NBA once again. Yeah, I'm not putting anything on SGA to go and win a third straight MVP. Don't think it happens. Yeah, I'm with you.
2: You know what's interesting, too, is DraftKings did post NBA championship odds for next year. Those are officially up and available.
0: It's amazing they put these out before you even hit the summertime.
2: Dude, we don't know who's going to be on any of these teams. And I think it's going to be a very active offseason. Thunder are the favorite next year, plus 230. And you know, I can guarantee someone at a sports book somewhere is betting this by mistake, thinking it's this year's finals price, thinking they got a great 100%. Number on the Thunder and they're going to go to cash it and be like, what happened? You got to wait a whole calendar year.
0: It's got to sit in your account for a year. Enjoy. They're maybe a good price, maybe not so much.
2: How about this, though? They're plus 230. The respect for San Antonio, plus 260. I think that's fair. Boston's plus 340. The Knicks are 11-1. Cleveland and Boston, 19-1 and 25-1. Cleveland fascinates me because at 19-1, I wouldn't bet it if you told me that they were running this roster back next year with Kenny Atkinson returning as head coach. But if you told me that they were going to make a bunch of moves, maybe it's moving Mobley for Giannis, maybe it's swapping Harden out for some other pieces, whatever it may be, maybe it's LeBron coming back home, I might be able to consider Cleveland. But at 19-1, if they just run it back, I want no part of that squad.
0: Curiously, I don't know if you have those odds in front of you. What is Minnesota?
2: 30-1, a little bit longer than Denver at 25-1. The Lakers, Pacers, also 30-1, just to compare and contrast.
0: Pacers are interesting.
2: Yes.
0: Very interesting.
2: As it is.
0: And they own the Knicks.
2: That's the thing. If the Knicks have to see Halliburton again in the playoffs, I don't care who else is playing with them. They do not want that matchup at all. The Lakers are kind of intriguing just depending on what they do, maybe with that salary cap that they lost losing LeBron potentially. I think Minnesota's interesting as well. Denver 25-1. I don't know what to make of that team.
0: I don't like it. I feel like their best days are behind them.
2: I
0: don't like it.
2: I think they might have to make a big move just to keep Jokic happy. Maybe that's moving on from Murray, even though he's coming off his best year, but maybe it's the time to sell high. Detroit at 25-1. If they could ever find the proper number two to play alongside Cade Cunningham, I would believe in them because they got a dog mentality. They play great defense, but there's just not enough help for Cade Cunningham for me to bet them right now at 25-1.
0: Yeah. And a lot of people thought they had super juicy prices on the Pistons. They were one seed and then you're down 3-1 to the Magic. You lose a game 7 at home to the Cavaliers. Need more scoring? Need more shooting.
2: All right, what do we make of game 6 of the NBA Finals? Is this thing over or do we force a game 7? We'll discuss with Matt Humans on the other side of Follow the Money.
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2: Rolling on, Follow the Money. Dustin Sweetelson, John Jastrzemski got you covered here today, the next 30 minutes. Then don't worry, Mitch and Paul, they return. They'll be back the rest of the week. They'll guide you through the weekend as we get set for the NBA postseason, the conference finals in the West. We'll know if we'll have a game seven after tomorrow night. I hope we get a game seven. My general vibe, though, JJ, is we're not getting game seven. I'm curious what our next guest thinks of that. He is Matt Humans. He is the OG. They call him the Unk around here, at Matt Humans 247. You can find him on X and weekdays on VSiN Primetime from 7 to 11 p.m. Eastern Time. And he joins us on the Progressive Guest Line. What's your general vibe on this series right now, Matt? After last night, Oklahoma City feels like they made a statement. Do you think the Spurs, who are laying 3.5 in game six, do you think they're capable of forcing a game seven here?
24: By the way, first of all, it's great to be on with Dusty and JJ. And I was going to say Mitch and Paul are going to be missed. I heard a rumor that this show was going to be permanent. So I guess that's not the case.
2: Well, it depends. If Paul Howard left the country, I don't know if he's going to be allowed in, but you know this, minus 10,000, Paul Howard did not leave Las Vegas during his vacation?
24: I was going to say, Paul Howard did not leave the city limits. There's no way. All right, so, you know what? I think the Spurs made more of a statement last night. I think the Spurs made a statement that they're too immature, too young to win this series. And I hated the way they played last night. It was more bad basketball. They reverted to their Game 3 form. Where they did not get Wimby around the basket. The guard, you know, it's two things. One is the guards have to make an effort to dump the ball down to Wimby in the low post. He's got to work to get position. He can't be a 7'5" 3-point shooter. He had one made field goal in the first half last night. That is inexcusable. And I put that on coaching, too. The coach has got to drill it into the guards that when Wimby works into the low post, you got to be patient. You got to get the ball to him. They can't just jack up threes. I think the Spurs shot 41 threes last night, and they don't shoot it well enough from three to put it up 41 times. Wimby finished last night 4 for 15, 0 for 5 from three. The De'Aaron Fox, Dylan Harper combination, just not getting it done. Those guys were a combined 5 for 20 from the field. And, you know, you look at two guys who were no-shows in the previous game for the Thunder. Alex Caruso and McCain combined for 42 points last night. So there were a lot of questions who was going to step up for OKC. Those two guys did. Thunder put up 127 points, 38 free throw attempts. SGA, 16 for 17 from the free throw line. Like, some of those are bogus fouls, but they were fouling him too. You just can't foul the guy that often. I thought it was a horrendous performance by the Spurs last night, and I really don't have any faith that they can win the series at this point. Can they force a game seven? Maybe, but I'm not even sure what I'm going to bet in game six. I'm thinking about playing the under, but I don't have a play for you at this point. I can tell you I'm very discouraged after watching the Spurs play last night.
0: Totally get that, Matty. Listen, I think San Antonio's cooked. I expect Oklahoma City to take care of business. I will be taking them +3.5, and I think they win the game outright. Yeah. And then we get ready for Knicks Thunder in a little under a week. Okay, we got a big game on the ice. Montreal looking to even the series up at 2 apiece. Carolina 150 and change is a favorite. I know my guy Dusty is playing a puck line at +176. I am taking the Canadiens. I'll let you break the tie. Who do you like on the ice this evening?
24: Well, Dusty is known as a hockey savant, but in this case, I'm going to go with you, JJ. JJ, I'm going with you here. I played the Canadiens at +132. Not a big bet for me, but I did play it here. The Canadiens looked like they were going to win game three. And, in fact, they had the go-ahead goal. Everyone was celebrating. You show the replay. They're offsides by a fraction of a second there. And, you take the goal off the board and they end up losing the game. I thought the Canadiens were outplaying the, Carolina Hurricanes for long stretches here in the first three games. And I like them to bounce back and tie this series tonight. I don't have a lot of reasons other than I like the home team here after a heartbreaking loss in game three to come back and tie the series tonight. The price is right at +130.
2: 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Before we get to your baseball, I want to talk to you about the Charles Schwab, because looking at your plays here this week in the golf, so for people that don't know this, Matt's like kind of a mentor around here to some of us. Like, as a producer, he never spoke to me like, you're beneath me, you're a producer. He always respected my opinion, talk sports, whatever. And he knows I'm not the biggest golf guy. And I've bet Ludvig Åberg a couple times now. And last time I bet him, he was like, dude, you can't bet that guy to win a tournament. He never finishes the job. Yet I'm looking at the plays from Matt here. 10-1 on Åberg to win, also a top 10 +145. He is the favorite in the market. What do you like about him in this spot?
24: It's FOMO, Dusty. It's a fear of missing out when Ludvig Åberg finally wins a tournament. And if he's going to win a tournament, this has got to be it. Look at how weak this field is. He's by far the most talented player here. Is he going to choke on Sunday afternoon? Yeah, he probably will. But I played him at 10-1, and I also, to back that up, just to cover your futures bet, played him top 10 at +144, right? So if you play the top 5, top 10, top 20 markets, that can make up for some of your futures losses if you go on a bit of a dry run. And if you've been betting Åberg, you've been on a dry run. I have not bet him for several months. But I think this is the type of tournament that sets up for either a guy like Åberg to outclass the field, or we're going to see some long shots on the leaderboard on Sunday. This is one of those, find a needle in a haystack type of things where you're going to have some, I think, some long shots have a shot to win it. But it's a wide-open tournament. He is the best player, and he's going to win. At some point, he's going to break through and win. For a long time, people gave me crap about betting Cameron Young because he couldn't close the deal, and it was fair. But then he finally got over the hump and closed, and he's a much more worthy contender in a lot of these tournaments now. Åberg, he's got to figure out how to close, and this is a perfect tournament to do it in Fort Worth this week on this course. He shouldn't have many problems with it. So 10-1 and +144 top 10. Also played Ricky Fowler. I don't have a lot of faith in Fowler not choking on Sunday either. So I actually played him at top 20 at plus 128. And Justin Thomas is a favorite by a lot of touts this week. And I can see why. If you look at current form and some other things with JT, I think he profiles well this week, but I don't have a lot of faith in JT to win either. So I played him top 10, a plus 305. And this is going to be an interesting tournament here where I think you are going to have some like triple-digit long-shot numbers, guys on the leaderboard on Sunday afternoon.
0: Matty, let's do some baseball. Yankees, they own the Kansas City Royals. They've just been spanking them. They had a good comeback win on Monday. Dusty and I were on the right side of that. Then they got the they laid a smackdown with Schwitler on the mound. It's crazy. Schwitler now, even money to go win a Cy Young. Well, a former Cy Young Award winner is on the bump Wednesday. Gerrit Cole looked really impressive in his first start. He's a big favorite. This has come down a little bit. Yankees down under 150 on the Circus Sportsbook. What's your play for Yanks Royals final game in the series?
24: You know, JJ, last night I played Schwitler in a round robin. The price was high. I should have played him on the run line. Obviously, the Yankees in a blowout last night. Sometimes it's just easy when you back the dominant pitcher in a pitching mismatch. And we've seen a lot of those come in the last couple of days. In fact, by the way, did the Phillies close out the Padres this afternoon with Sanchez on the mound? It was in the ninth inning.
0: We need that under. Yeah, I hope so. We need that under.
2: We're good. 3-0.
0: Cash it. Beautiful.
24: It's over. Good. Yeah, I played Sanchez today. It looked too easy, but I said, let's go ahead and play it. Padres are pitiful offensively right now. Nobody's more dominant than Sanchez. Gerrit Cole, last time out, his four-seam fastball averaged 96 miles an hour. And his rehab starts, he's hitting 98, 99. His stuff looks great. I don't really have a concern with the quality of Cole's pitches. Against the Rays on May 22nd, six innings, no earned runs, two hits, three walks. He didn't have the typical strikeout numbers with only two, but he had 72 pitches, kind of a trial run. I thought he looked really good. And then on the flip side tonight, you got Noah Cameron, I believe, is going to make the start for the Royals. They don't have much pitching depth. The Royals, they threw their best gun, Michael Wacha, on Monday, and they got beat. Noah Cameron, a lefty here, 47 and two-thirds innings, 53 hits, 25 earned runs. Yankees got a lot of confidence offensively, I think, right now, especially after what they did yesterday. So I did play Gerrit Cole here at minus 147.
2: Yeah, I like it. Yankees kill left-handed pitching, too. I'm on their team total tonight, so I think we all like the Yankees in some way, shape, or form. He is Matt Youmans. You can catch him weekdays here at VSiN Primetime, 4 to 8 p.m. West Coast, 7 to 11 on the East Coast. Appreciate the time as always, Matt. I'll see you soon.
24: Okay. You bet, guys. Thanks.
2: Also, JJ, I'm not sure if you're aware of this. Youmans has a 300-1 on Schlitler, AL Cy Young, from the preseason.
0: I know. Outrageous. Him and Hill. I'm jealous of both of them, to be honest with you. Jealous.
2: I keep telling people, even if Schlitler doesn't win it, Matt Youmans could theoretically bet every other contender in the market and still make money on that bet if he wanted to.
0: At 100-1, yeah. I mean, as long as the Cy Young Award race is not going to end up being 10 guys.
2: 300-1. 300-1. Like, that is... Look, I've hit a few big futures in my time, like 75-1 Paul Goldschmidt, NL MVP. We're talking more than three times that. that's as good of a bet as you could have. Right now, he's even money in the market. He's going to be odds on very, very soon. So awesome that Matt's got that. I'm sure he'll talk about hedging that potentially down the road. All right, when we return, a little in pocket. We'll look back at how the bets went last night. Hint, they were very good, and we will do a lot with tonight's baseball card. That's next on Follow the Money.
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2: In Pocket Plays, we'll look back at what went down last night before giving you our favorite plays for the card today. And I got to tell you, the segment's a lot more fun when the bets are hitting. And this was how it went last night on the program. We were both on the Thunder laying the 4.5. Hartenstein easily got there, the over 9.5 rebounds and assists. How about also Cam Schlittler over 5.5 punch outs? The Pirates with a no sweat winner, -130 against the Cubbies. Joe Ryan, we double dipped. We went over 17.5 outs, over 6.5 Ks. That one was plus $1.38. They both clear those numbers. The one loser, the Braves Red Sox, at the under 8. And then the Reds money line, Chase Burns with a gem against the Metropolitans. We also had first 5 on the Guardians yesterday in show. That got home at plus 108. Earlier today, I went 2-3 to begin the day. -0.5 run, first 5 Guardians. That was a winner, but God, it was lucky. We also lost the first 5 -0.5 run with the Phillies. And then Logan Gilbert K's over 5.5 at -143 cashes, over 6.5 at +126 does not. And then one missing here, we did have the Diamondbacks money line at VSiN.com/picks at -126. That was a winner. 3-2 to start the day. Can we remain profitable? TBH on that. Here are the plays for the rest of the day. We're going the New York Metsies Brazoban, the opener, handing it off to the kid, Jonah Tong. I mean, this is a spot where the Mets bats, they wake up a bit against Andrew Abbott. He pitches to contact. He's a lefty. They will find a way to snap this five-game skid. I'm also looking at the Bronx Bombers. Give me the Yankees. Over 4.5 on the team total. It's a little juicy at minus 132. Yankees number one in OPS, number one in homers against southpaws. I don't think Noah Cameron is blowing it by any of these guys in the Yankees lineup. I'm also on the White Sox. I thought about Davis Martin at about minus 110 in his debut. He does miss a lot of bats, but that's all been in the minors. So instead, I'm going to look at, or David Sandlin, not Davis Martin. David Sandlin's debut today for the White Sox. I'm going team total over 3.5 on Chicago. You got on the other side, Connor Prelip, a lefty. Chicago's fourth in OPS, second in homers against southpaws. I think they score plenty of runs. And then finally, I kicked myself for not betting the Dodgers team total last night, so I'm sure this won't end well for me, but give me the Dodgers team total plus 110 on over 5.5 runs scored against Sugano and the Rockies. He does not miss bats. They mash everyone. I think they go off again and go over 5.5. JJ, you're next.
0: You know, Dusty, you give us so many great plays and there's so much quantity. I think the lesson for me, and this is my first couple of days of doing follow money.
2: No, don't learn from me. No, but, I'm the wrong guy.
0: The audience, you know, I'll put it to the audience. You know, I try to be selective with these because obviously we are being graded. I should have maybe thrown a couple more in here. But be that as it may, let's take a look at what we did yesterday. By the way, 3 of 4. Never going to complain about going 3 of 4 in a baseball game. We went 3 of 4 with the wagers. Dusty and I simpatico on OKC. Never a sweat against San Antonio, who did not have their star players show up. OKC -4.5 was winner. Unfortunately, the Boston Red Sox let us down. Yucked up a lead in the mid-innings. They lost to the Braves. And then we had that first five national bet, winner there, and the Phillies, who took care of business in sweeping the San Diego Padres. Now, what do we have in store for the plays on this particular evening? Let's take a look. 2 on the diamond. Orioles! I can't believe I'm doing it, Dusty. They've had a good series against Tampa Bay. I think you're seeing a little bit of a market correction with the Rays. And this line tells you all you need to know. The Orioles, their record. Rays, their record. I'm getting even money with Baltimore. That's one I am on. Red Sox, I can't believe I'm going back to the well, but I am going back to the well. Connelly early goes and shuts down the Atlanta Braves. And I think you'll see Mr. Elder, who's been so hot to start up this year, regress to the mean a little bit here. So I'm taking 2 mediocre teams in the AL East. There are a couple we got to add here, though. So I'm sorry. I either didn't text them. Who knows? Might have got lost in translation. I'll blame myself because I'm an accountable guy, and I probably didn't text them because I'm out to lunch. That happens. Mets. All over the Mets today.
2: Let's go.
0: Don't like the spot for the Reds. They won the first 2 games of the series. Soto back in the lineup. Let's take the Mets at minus 120. Might be a little lower on the Circa Sportsbook. Mets to take care of Cincinnati. And then we could add the basketball because I'm all over this. Oklahoma City is winning. I'll take them +3.5 to be safe. I think +130 on the money line is also a good bet to make. This series is over before we get to a 7th game. I just think the inexperience of the Spurs shows. Oklahoma City, yeah, their role players didn't show up in game 4. I expect them to show up in game 6. A little bit more newfound confidence out of Chet Holmgren. And one of these games, you're going to get SGA to go off, and he's going to be efficient when he goes off in the process. So let's add one more on the hardwood. Thunder, +3.5. To wrap up, in pocket plays, Dusty Boy.
2: By the way, A.J. Mitchell already ruled out for game 6. Jalen Williams listed as questionable officially. So all of John's picks, my picks, picks from every show available, VSiN.com/picks. 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He's John Jastrzemski. I'm Dustin Sweetelson. Appreciate you hanging out with us here this week on Follow the Money. It's been awesome to fill in for the boys. Awesome to work with JJ for the first time. And also, I am the last person here you want to follow in terms of the volume of bets. I have a problem. And my problem is I believe that this job is about having opinions. People tune in. They want to know what your opinion is. And what I do is I try to make the cases for things. And if I really like what I'm finding, I wind up firing. The much sharper thing to do is bet on one or two games a day.
0: Forget about that, though, Dusty. I get that. Let me ask you, because you are a VSiN veteran, you've worked with a bunch of different people forever. What is the general consensus for people with the best bets on this network? Well, I'm curious. Do they usually go five? Do they go three? No. Do they go 10? What's the consensus?
2: Dude, the sharpest people out there are probably betting one game every few days.
0: I know that. Yeah. I'm talking about the host on a channel.
2: Look, I'm probably like me, Wes Reynolds, a few other. We fire on everything across the board. Everyone's got their specialties. And as a lot of people like crush their certain sports. So it all depends on where we're at in those seasons for those specific sports. But I think there's probably a lighter way to do it than I do it. But look, dude, I like the action. I like having fun.
0: Well, I get it. And honestly, Dusty, like during football season, I don't know if you have this problem. I have a hard time narrowing down my favorite bets.
2: Oh, 100%.
0: I have a hard time with it.
2: And I'm a big...
0: I'm just like, I would almost in a circuit contest prefer to pick every... They're not going to do this. I don't think Derek is changing the contest anytime soon. But I almost would like to pick every game.
2: Oh, yeah.
0: Because then I wouldn't stress right decision, wrong decision. Is it my fourth game of the week or my sixth game of the week? That's what drives me crazy with this stuff.
2: Dude, I think you may have just kind of created something. The idea of a pick the entire card situation for a contest. Here's what I would like, though, in those things. And people would hate that it's too much. You're leaving too much up in the air. If you did pick the entire card, but you have to have a bet on every game and you could do sides and totals. That's it. Nothing else. Sides and totals for the game, but you have to have one bet for every game. Then we're really finding out who's got the sharp hand out there.
0: I'm intrigued. No props, though. No props.
2: Because also the juice is so different on them. You just have them set the lines, whatever the spread, the total is on the cutoff day of the week. That's when we start. That's when we look. The problem is with totals. Totals tend to get manipulated a lot more than sides at times, especially if there's bad weather. So because of that, they probably want to avoid totals for contest stuff. But still, I think that could be a lot of fun. At least one bet on every single game, every single week. I think that's a good way to go about it.
0: Hey, I'm always here for suggestions. That said, as I've said all week, very much looking forward to at some point during the summer, or maybe it's like that Thursday or Friday after Labor Day, doing my annual circuit donation for the millions and the survivor. Right. Sooner or later, one of these years, I got to cash, right? One of these years.
2: It's crazy when you get eliminated, you never forget how and why you got eliminated. Like last year, I got eliminated the Thursday night game, Rams at the Niners, Mac Jones on one leg.
0: That was a tough one. Oh.
2: I'll remember it for the rest of my life. So, yeah, you got to get out of here.
0: At least you didn't have the Arizona Cardinals as your knockout pick.
2: Was that yours? Because that was a bad one.
0: That's the Tennessee Titan one.
2: DeMarcado on the edge of the goal line, dropping the football. You'll remember that till the day you die, honestly. All right. That'll do it for us
0: probably
2: here.
0: Probably would have lost. You know what's the silver lining? I probably would have lost a week or two later. So it is what it is.
2: That'll do it. He's John Jastrzemski. I'm Dustin Sweetelson. Thanks for hanging out with us. Coming up next, it's VSiN Primetime. Femi Abebefe, Will Hill, they got you covered. And wake up every single day. VSiN by the books, 7 a.m. Eastern time, right here on VSiN, the Sports Betting Network.
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17: 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I'm Femi Ebefe, hanging out with you guys here at the Circa Resort and Casino in downtown Las Vegas, where we'll be hanging out over the next 4 hours. 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I'm alongside my guy Will Hill here on this Wednesday night. Will, how we doing on what is it, a lighter night than usual that we've been getting used to here throughout these playoffs over the last couple months? Femi, what's going on? Lighter is a polite way of putting it. Shout out to the Cleveland Cavaliers. Thanks a lot. This was supposed to be game 5 of the Eastern Conference Finals. Instead, we got 4 hours of Twins White Sox coming up. So buckle in and get ready for a breakdown of that game. But now look, we were just talking before we got off the air. We made it through COVID. Mm-hmm. We can make it through a night where we still got an NHL playoff game, plenty of baseball. Oh, yeah. Hopefully, maybe an epic game 6, and who knows, maybe a game 7 in the Western Conference Finals. Awards all over the place. So we will make it fun. We'll have fun as we always do. Yeah, our friends over at the Worldwide Leader kind of coming up snake eyes with both of their series ending in a sweep. That being the Eastern Conference Finals in the NBA and the Western Conference Final in the Stanley Cup playoffs. I'm like, I guess I'll just take the next few nights off and get ready for the NBA Finals and Stanley Cup Final whenever they start. The NBA we know next Wednesday. The Stanley Cup is a TBD based on what happens tonight and the rest of this Eastern Conference Final. But as always, make sure to hit us up on Twitter at VSIN Live is where you can find the show at Femi. At BebFay is where you can find me. At Not The Will Hill is where you can find Will. We got our whole crew behind the glass here at Circa. Our producer, Corey York, with us on the